0: Life can be messy, but you don't have to figure it out alone.
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4: Spiriting. And then the guys who were working for, he had written a letter during the Twilight War between September 1939 and May 1940. He'd written a letter to the foreign minister, Lord Halifax, and it runs, the days are full of agreeable work. And at the end of each one, not very much has been done. He said, we have to live under conditions of stress of soul that rivals that of the soldiers in the field. So Churchill thought like that. This is war. After Churchill was prime minister for about 3 weeks, all his private secretaries who became devoted to him were Chamberlain men. He didn't fire any of them. And they, after about 3 weeks, their diaries started showing things like, oh, I see, this is how you go about fighting a war. And so Churchill's trying to stir them up. Get going. Let's do it. You may like or not like Donald Trump, but there isn't any doubt that he has an executive temper, and he's pushing all the time, and he's not very restrained in how he goes about it. I praised Lindsey Graham earlier for being unpredictable sometimes. Well, that's another feature of the executive. So this letter is very characteristic of Churchill.
5: You just reminded me, I read a column last week for the D.C. Examiner that primarily, nine-tenths of it was about Lord Palmerston, and part of it was drawn, I don't know if you read that six-volume history of England, but volume five is about Victoria's reign from Waterloo to her death in 1901. And in it, Lord Melbourne, Victoria's first prime minister, says there's no stopping Palmerston. He does what he wants, and he's just an energetic guy, and he needs a blockade of Greece. He orders the blockade of Greece, and he gives a five-hour speech on the Don Pacifico affair in the House of Commons, and he wins them over. That's the executive temperament, I think. Even though he's a legislator, remember the House of Commons. Nevertheless, their ministers are either doers or they're watchers, and he was a doer, and he was the prime minister throughout our Civil War, which I did not realize until I dove deep into him for the purpose of this column. Are you an admirer of his?
4: Oh, yeah. Yeah, Castlereagh and Canning and Palmerston are the makers of British foreign policy in its heyday, right, when Britain was the greatest power on earth. And you know, that began to develop with Queen Elizabeth in 1588. They beat the Spanish and French armada. But then, you know, by the 18th century, they're the man, right? They got this big navy, and they articulated the main elements of British foreign policy. Churchill repeats them beautifully in many places and tried to follow them all his life. And that is, we are independent of the continent, and we keep our independence. Take sides in continental disputes when they're important enough and threaten us, and we're always against the one that might dominate the continent. That means we only pick on the big boys. And that means if it's France or if it's Spain or if it's Germany, whoever it is who threatens to dominate the continent, we're for the other guys. And those guys are the guys who articulated that, and it was in the bones of Winston Churchill.
5: And after those three, Castlereagh, Canning, and Palmerston, there comes Disraeli and Salisbury, and they're in that line, and then Churchill kind of completes it. There are periods of weakness and periods where they don't repair their navy, and I'm reminded now with some of our strategic depth issues in the munitions stockpile, of what happens when you have 4 or worse 8 years of a president who doesn't much care. And that's got a long tail that Donald Trump is working to overcome, but it's very much a long tail. The other thing that comes through is that Churchill is absolutely fixated on tanks. I mean,

0: 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I'm Hugh Hewitt, reminding you at the start of our last segment of this week's Hillsdale Dialogue, all things Hillsdale at hillsdale.edu, including a fabulous new course on The Odyssey, the movie that has swept America this summer. 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And if you've liked this conversation with Dr. Arne, you want to hear all the previous ones about the World War II memoirs, head over to hugh4hillsdale.com, hugh4hillsdale.com. You'll find all the Hillsdale dialogues right there. Dr. Arne. We're running low on time here for this week, and we'll come back to the invasion threat next week. But did you see the movie Pressure this summer with Brandon Fraser as Ike and Kay Summersby and the British Meteorology Corps and all that conversation about whether to go or not go on June 4th?
1: And I haven't watched it yet. I haven't watched it yet. I did have a talk with Tom Selleck. Let me drop a name here now. He listens to the show. And he's such a nice man. He narrates our recent movie. And he said, tell Hugh Hewitt to pay attention to the movie in which I play General Eisenhower.
0: Oh, okay. Very... I will do that.
1: Yeah, you should watch that movie.
0: Brandon Fraser is not quite physically fit enough to be a persuasive Ike. Because those men, he does smoke enough to be a persuasive Ike, but I like the fact that the things you got to think about, and this is a theme that we'll extend into next week, if you're prepared to be invaded, you are then prepared to invade. Do you agree with that?
1: That's right. Isn't that something? Yeah. If they, look, we're afraid they're going to do this to us. If they can do this to us, it proves we can do this to them. And, you know, one of my, I think it's probably my favorite letter that Winston Churchill's wife wrote about Winston Churchill was when Churchill lost his job in 1916, in the middle of the First World War, Clementine wrote to the Prime Minister Asquith and urged him to keep Churchill in the government. And you'd want your wife to think of you this way. Only Winston has the deadliness to fight the Germans. And I think she was right about that.
0: And it proved it to be case. The closing line for this week, page 245. As the month of July and August passed without any disaster, we settled ourselves down with increasing assurance that we could make a long and hard fight. Next week, Dr. Arne and I are doing chapters 14 and 15 on the invasion problem and Operation Sea Lion. And boy, they are fascinating, so do not miss that. All things Hillsdale are collected at hillsdale.edu. And all of our prior dialogues, especially on the first book and a half of the World War II memoirs, are at hughforhillsdale.com. Thank you, Dr. Arne. Thank you, Harley and Adam. Thank you, Dwayne. I will talk to you all on the next Hugh Hewitt Show.

0: 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More news after this. It's Scott Jennings on Salem. Stay with us. You know, we hear a lot these days about conviction, but real conviction isn't measured by what you say when it's easy. It is measured by what you're willing to do when your beliefs are tested. And that's what makes Charlie Kirk, American Martyr, worth watching. Oh, our friend Charlie. At its heart, this is not a political story. It is the story of a man whose Christian faith shaped his character, guided his decisions, and gave him the courage to stand firm in the face of opposition. Charlie understood that faith isn't something that we practice for an hour on Sunday and then leave it behind. It's meant to influence how we live, how we lead, and how we serve others every day. Charlie's story challenges each of us to consider the legacy that we're building through our own faithfulness and whether we are willing to live boldly for Christ when it matters most. Go to angel.com/SJ. Do it today. Become an Angel Guild member. And when you do, you can watch Charlie Kirk, American Martyr, and help bring more stories of faith, courage, and conviction to audiences around the world.
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0: right now when you hear all these kind of things is to know where you stand, to know what your rights are. 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Be right back.
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0: Welcome back to Seculo. Phone lines are open. Actually, a lot of them are open. Why don't you give me a call? None of you want to talk about AOC? I wonder why. 1-800-684-3110.
7: Well, and to that point, someone on YouTube said, who's watches, very, very supportive of the broadcast, says, a whole show on AOC is a waste. Move on. I disagree. I disagree because she is positioning herself to be the next president. I think you got to watch out for this. So if you disagree, though, give us a call. 1-800-684-3110.
0: Also, don't worry. We got other topics to cover. It's Know Your Rights Week, everybody. This special video that our team is about to put out. Can we find out when this video is dropping independently also outside of the broadcast? And because I want to make sure everyone who sees this is able to share it. We're trying to create some new content here that's shareable. It's easy for you to share with your friends. It's not super divisive, but it's much more entertaining. And I hope you like it. It's something that Will hosts. But again, we wanted to make sure that you have something that you can take. It's not just our standard ACLJ, very traditional videos. This is something that will hopefully hook you and also hook your friends to help them understand the work that we do here in a very different way. Now, again, this is a bit different. This goes a little bit against the grain from what our typical content is, but I hope you really enjoy it, and I hope it's something you're inspired to share. When we get back from the video, I will tell you how you can share this video directly and what the plan is, our plan is coming out. But again, if you feel so inspired, it is Know Your Rights Week, and I would love for you to support the work of the ACLJ, because during this week, and of course throughout the month during our Impact Match, all donations are doubled. 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
7: Oh, that's the question? 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Could you actually get arrested, cuffed, booked, mugshot, and everything just for sharing your faith on a public street? 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Here's the deal. Public streets, sidewalks, parks in this country, those are what the law calls traditional public forums, which is a fancy way of saying it's yours. It's everybody's. You can stand there and talk. That's not a loophole. That's the First Amendment. Plain as day. Congress shall make no law abridging the freedom of speech. No fine print, no asterisks,